I mean, seriously, does it get better than Ingrid Bergman and Gregory Peck? Well, they certainly thought so. At least for a while, Ingrid Bergman and Gregory Peck had an affair during filming. Filming a film about a psychoanalyst who falls in love with a new head of a hospital, only to find he suffers from dissociative amnesia and might or might not be a murderer. Miklos Roja wrote the score for Spellbound, and shortly thereafter turned it into this spellbinding concerto. So get the popcorn ready. It's coming up later this hour.

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1: One of them was Danzón Cubano, based on Latin American folk tunes, and the original version was for two pianos, but Copland himself also made this orchestral arrangement, which is wonderfully heavy on percussion instruments. Here is the Mexico City Philharmonic Orchestra, percussion and all, conducted by Enrique Batis, with the Danzón Cubano by Aaron Copland.

0: Danzón Cubano by Aaron Copland. That was the Mexico City Philharmonic Orchestra, conducted by Enrique Batis. Coming up, Shakespeare's Robin Goodfellow and his Norwegian equivalent. Stay tuned.
1: Music is an age-old barrier-crossing language with a myriad of roots and derivatives. The best music evokes a mood and inspires the listener. Of course, classical music has done this very well for centuries, which is why it's still played in concert halls all over the world and on select radio stations like this one. Like you, we believe that classical music remains just as relevant and powerful as it ever was. Anytime you tune to WNIU, day or night, you hear beautiful compositions that thrilled many audiences before us, and hopefully many more to come. 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Surely, future generations deserve to be enriched and inspired by this time-honored art form kept alive on classical WNIU. 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
0: Mendelssohn's music for Shakespeare's play A Midsummer Night's Dream is coming up in just a moment. First, we'll spend just a little time with the Norwegian equivalent of one of the characters from Midsummer Night's Dream, Puck, a.k.a. Robin Goodfellow, a.k.a. Smaltrold, in one of the lyric pieces by Edvard Grieg.

Pianist Jonathan Feldman and violinist Gil Shaham with Smotrold from the lyric pieces by Edvard Grieg. It started with an overture that Felix Mendelssohn wrote when he was just 17, the overture for Shakespeare's play Midsummer Night's Dream. And some time later, he composed a whole bunch of incidental music for a production of the play, and before long he had music enough for a whole suite. So let's listen to it right now. This is the Midsummer Night's Dream Suite by Mendelssohn, played by the Philharmonia Orchestra, conducted by Neville Marriner.

0: Ending with a very familiar march there. That was the suite of Mendelssohn's music from Shakespeare's play A Midsummer Night's Dream. We heard the Philharmonia Orchestra there, conducted by Neville Marriner. Well, if you liked all of the magical spells being cast in that music, just wait until you hear the Spellbound Concerto by Miklos Rozsa coming up in about a minute.
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0: This music by composer Miklos Rozsa began as his film score for the Alfred Hitchcock film Spellbound. And the word is, Alfred Hitchcock didn't like the music that Rozsa wrote. He said it got in the way of his direction. In his autobiography, Rozsa wrote that Hitchcock never congratulated him or even attempted to contact him when he won an Oscar for the score that he later turned into this concerto. Here is Earl Wilde, the pianist with the London Promenade Orchestra.

music from Miklos Rozsa's soundtrack to Spellbound that he reforged into that Spellbound Concerto. That was pianist Earl Wilde with the London Promenade Orchestra, conducted by Charles Gerhardt.

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A performance from this past June at the Prince Regent Theater in Munich, Germany. That was percussionist David Hödelmeier playing vibraphone and bass drum, and members of the Bavarian Radio Chorus conducted by Yuval Weinberg with Ochre by American composer Caroline Shaw. 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When composer Ludovico Einaudi was studying music in Milan, his mentors were some big names in avant-garde music: Stockhausen, Boulez, Berio. But as you'll hear, Ludovico Einaudi took a different path from his teachers and became the most streamed classical music artist of all time, so far, beating out Beethoven, Bach, and Mozart. For this music, he was inspired by the Italian poet Eugenio Montale and his poem about waking up in the morning with a newfound sense of hope and optimism. This is A Morning by Ludovico Einaudi, played by cellist Gauthier Capuçon and pianist Jérôme Ducrot.

0: We all have special motivators to help us get things done. Some people just can't start the day without a good breakfast, or at least a cup of coffee or two. Maybe you're the type who needs a bit of coaching or encouragement to get from point A to point B. For others, the simple act of turning on the radio and soaking up the sounds of classical WNIU helps energize them for whatever lies ahead. Give it a try sometime. When you want to start your day on a stress-free note, clear your mind, ease your worries, and let the inspirational sounds of classical WNIU guide you through your workday or leisure time. 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
1: Joseph Haydn is called the father of the string quartet. So did he really invent them? Well, the case could be made, but at any rate, he sure did write a lot of them, 83. He wrote this one right when 30-plus years of employment were coming to an end, and fortunately his termination included a big pension and the freedom to travel to places like London, where things went really well for Haydn. So it's hard to resist the temptation to hear this string quartet as a meditation on freedom and new possibilities. The Lark, the string quartet number 53 by Haydn, played here by the Emerson String Quartet.

0: The Lark, the String Quartet No. 53 by Joseph Haydn, played there by the Emerson String Quartet.
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0: That was English composer Cecilia McDowell's setting of a traditional Welsh tune, Y Deryn Pur, The Gentle Dove. Yet another love song that uses a bird as go-between. A young man tells a pure dove to go and tell his love how much he loves her. Avian translation barrier notwithstanding, that was clarinetist Peter Seglaris with the Chamber Ensemble of London, conducted by Peter Fisher. Coming up, a harp concerto by the Franz Liszt of the harp. Stay tuned.
1: 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Just silence. Or worse, the drone of constant babbling. Perhaps this sounds like a world you'd rather not imagine. Luckily, we do have access to the luxury of music, and lots of it, on Classical WNIU. 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
0: 19th century English composer Elias Parish Alvars did not spend all of his time in England. His skills as a harpist took him to the continent, where he studied in Paris and then Florence. After that, he played harp in the Vienna Opera Orchestra. Alvars made a number of innovations to harp technique, which impressed many of his fellow musicians, including Felix Mendelssohn, Franz Liszt, and Hector Berlioz. In fact, Berlioz supposedly once called Alvars the Franz Liszt of the harp. Here is a harp concerto by Elias Parish Alvars. Marielle Nordmann plays harp here with the Strasbourg Philharmonic Orchestra.

0: The Harp Concerto by composer and harpist Elias Parrish Alvars. That was Mario Nordmann playing harp with the Strasbourg Philharmonic Orchestra, conducted by Theodor Guschelbauer. Another English composer is drawn north by the call of Scotland in a minute.
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0: English composer Sally Beamish grew up in a part of North London called Islington, and through Islington runs the Caledonian Road, which has kind of a double meaning for Sally Beamish. She grew up there, so it's a part of her upbringing, but it's also a part of her journey out of there, her journey north to Scotland. Here is The Caledonian Road by Sally Beamish, played by an orchestra from even further north, the Swedish Chamber Orchestra, conducted by Ola Rudner.

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0: Be Like the Bird by Abby Betinas, the setting of a text by Victor Hugo, sung there by members of Cantus. Gabriel Fauré's Swan Song in a minute.
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0: I'm Aaron Kane. Great to be here with you this evening. Gabriel Fauré wrote a fair amount of chamber music, piano trios, piano quartets, piano quintets, sonatas, but not a string quartet, even though those close to him kept asking him to. His student Maurice Ravel even wrote a string quartet of his own and dedicated it to Fauré and essentially said, "Okay, your turn." And then finally, Fauré wrote his string quartet. The wait was over.

0: The students of Gabriel Fauré were determined to convince him to write a string quartet if it was the last thing they ever did. That was the Eben Quartet performing the only string quartet by Gabriel Fauré, which was the last thing he ever composed.
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0: Finally, this hour, music of American composer John Mackey. This is something he wrote for wind band called Aurora Awakes, performed by the North Texas Wind Symphony, conducted by Eugene Corporon.

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0: Mysterious Mountain, the Symphony No. 2 by Alan Hovhaness. 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

0: The finale of that work was actually one of the first examples of a sonata-rondo mashup. Haydn's 77th Symphony in B-flat major, Antal Doráty conducting the Philharmonia Hungarica. I'm Melanie Renata, super glad to be with you here on this Saturday night. A gorgeous piano solo is just on the horizon. You are listening to Music Through the Night.
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0: It begins like a gentle rain at sunrise, and then it just sweeps you up off your feet and into your night. It's the Andante Spianato and Grand Polonaise in E-flat major by Chopin. 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

0: You just really can't have a pastoral suite without a fluttery flute solo. Flutist Gunilla von Bahr and the Stockholm Chamber Ensemble sharing that pastoral suite by Gunnar de Frumeria. I'm Melanie Renata, and when you've got absolutely nothing to do, that is when you can do whatever you want. Idle Time led to this next work, a string quartet from an opera composer. In just a moment, you're listening to Music Through the Night.
1: Music and the arts add a certain richness and balance to life, whether you're in the audience or on the stage. It's well documented that young students tend to thrive when raised on a strong curriculum combining academics and the arts. Budding musicians learn to develop incredible discipline and valuable skills while satisfying a need to create. But what's great is, even those who never pick up an instrument can still participate and take pleasure in the arts. That's part of what brings us all to WNIU today, an appreciation for the creativity and talent woven into each piece of classical music heard on this station. How much enjoyment does music bring to your life? 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
0: He wrote nearly 30 operas. So when Giuseppe Verdi got a hankering to cook up some instrumental music, of course it was going to have a little operatic flavor. You'll get a taste of that here in his string quartet in E minor, performed for you by the Vermeer Quartet.

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0: A gorgeous composition by John Rutter and superb conduction by him as well, as he led the Royal Philharmonic there for his suite for strings. A Melanie Renata with a bit of a slower pace in a classical guitar solo in just a moment. 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
0: One of the most famous works from Argentinian guitarist and composer Héctor Ayala is this, his American series. Here's guitarist David Russell.

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0: A violin concerto in the style of Vivaldi by violinist and composer Fritz Kreisler, violinist Gil Shaham performing with the Orpheus Chamber Orchestra. Go ahead and catch your breath. You're going to join me in the countryside for a pastoral work by Beethoven in just a bit. I'm Melanie Renata, and this is Music Through the Night.
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0: You dance with duality here, a lightness and an intensity. Beethoven's 15th piano sonata, nicknamed Pastoral. Here's pianist Jean-Eflamme Bavouzet.

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0: In the first half of the 20th century, Mexican composer Silvestre Revueltas was a staple in scoring films. That was from one of his later works, the Simón Bolívar Symphony with Night of Revelry from The Night of the Maya. I'm Melanie Renata with a pretty dynamic instrumental pairing in just a moment.
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0: The ethereal energy of an ancient instrument links up here with the power of a full orchestra. Harpist Catherine Michel with the Monte Carlo National Opera Orchestra, a concerto serenade by Joaquin Rodrigo.

0: Harpist Catherine Michel balancing out the vibrant sounds of the full Monte Carlo National Opera Orchestra, Joaquin Rodrigo's Concerto Serenade. I'm Melanie Renata with a pretty prideful piece on the horizon.
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0: Sibelius originally called this work Finland Awakens. But that blunt, patriotic name kind of ruffled the feathers of the Russian regime. So for a bit, it was known simply as Impromptu, known now firmly and proudly as Finlandia, a work that united the Finnish people and solidified Sibelius as a composer of his country. 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

0: two musicians clearly enjoying themselves and uplifting one another, violinist Thomas Albertus Ehrenberger and pianist Barbara Moser, with the third movement of the Violin Sonatina in A Minor by Pauline Vierlo Garcia. Now an orchestra gets to uplift a collection of winds in just a moment. I'm Melanie Renata.
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0: Part symphony, part concerto, the Sinfonia Concertante by Mozart's performed by the Dresden State Orchestra, clarinetist Sabina Meyer, oboist Dethelm Jonas, and hornist Bruno Schneider with bassoonist Sergio Azzolini.

0: some incredible soloists with the Dresden State Orchestra putting a pep in your step this morning. Mozart's Sinfonia Concertante in E flat major. I'm Melanie Renata, and you and I are off to a Royal River Festival in just a minute.
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0: There are no barges here, no crowds fighting for a spot along the riverbank. It's just you and me and the same music that once floated down the Thames for a king. Handel's Water Music Suite No. 3 in G, here's Tafelmusik.

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In old Bohemia, nationalistic pride was kindled first by Bedřich Smetana, then by Antonín Dvořák, and a little bit later on it was Lajos Janáček. The Bartered Bride, Bedřich Smetana's second opera, coming from 1876, stands in kind of a vaulted position. It's very celebrated today. It's credited with establishing a national musical consciousness in the Czech regions, certainly later worldwide. The music of the overture is drawn largely from the finale of Act Two. And in that scene, the hero signs a contract, relinquishing his claim to his fiancée, and the legal sale is witnessed by the townspeople. We'll hear a bit of that, all of the overture, actually, Furient and Skocna from

What a lovely tune that was. Played piano solo. It's Song Without Words, the pianist Zimon Bartow, and the composer there, Felix Mendelssohn. Coming up, some Antonin Dvorak will get romantic. This opera, Carmen, of course, was first performed by the Opera Comique in Paris in March of 1875, where its breaking of conventions shocked and scandalized its first audience. Carmen has since become one of the most popular and frequently performed operas, you might even say classical music. Comes up all the time on different programs. After Bizet's death, a close friend and admirer of Bizet, took on the task of creating orchestral suites from the opera's rich score. Suite number 2 here, published in 1881.

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0: medley, the greatest hits, really, as any good medley should contain, right? Carmen Suite number 2, The New Guard, Bohemian Dance from Georges Bizet, and that was Leonard Slatkin conducting the St. Louis Symphony Orchestra. Coming up next, a magical work from Ireland for the National Instrument of Ireland.
1: 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We've got music from Sousa, John Williams, and more. It's all coming up this week on WNIU's Encore here at Monday night, 7 o'clock, right here on Classical WNIU. 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
0: In the Irish language, a Duard Olban, which means the wind among the apple trees, was the magical harp of the ancient gods of Ireland. It had three strings, the iron string of sleep, the bronze string of laughter, and the silver string, the sound which made all men weep. Those strings were also supposed to evoke three seasons into which the year was at the time divided. To honor that, here is the Magic Harp from Ina Boyle, Ronald Corp conducting the Bournemouth Symphony Orchestra.

What a lovely composition there from the Irish composer Ina Boyle, celebrating the myth and legend of the Irish harp and the magic harp. And it was Ronald Corp conducting the Bournemouth Symphony Orchestra.

0: Antonin Dvorak wrote that gorgeous series of romantic pieces for two violins and viola originally to play with friends, but their young lodger and student, Josef Kreis, found it too technically demanding to play. Within a week, he reworked it for a trio for violin and piano. That's the version we know today. Violin there from Gideon Kremer, Romantic Pieces.
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0: Bedřich Smetana created this joyful overture before most of the opera. It was first performed as a separate concert piece 3 years before the opera premiered. He later lessened the value of his own work, calling the opera a toy and its composition mere child's play. Here's Bartered Bride Overture for Jens Unskotschnau.

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1: It's Sunday Baroque. I'm Suzanne Bonha. Oboes have been described as an ill wind that nobody blows good. The bassoon is often derided as a baboon or a buffoon, and some people still think of recorders as mere child's toys. It's not really fair, and it's not really correct. Today there's a mighty wind blowing. Those much maligned wind instruments get the best revenge, being played well.

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0: The Symphony of Marais with recorder-player Hugo Rein performed the fourth recorder suite by François-Charles Dupart. 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

0: From the album Baroque Fireworks, bassoonist Frank Morelli played the fifth sonata by Jan Zelenka with oboists Stephen Taylor and Randall Wolfgang, harpsichordist Kenneth Cooper, and double bassist Donald Palma. 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
1: Hey there, it's Bill McLaughlin, and I've been loose in the library again, tracking down string quartets by men and women who were born in the 1850s and 60s. Some very well-known and beloved, like quartets of Debussy and Sibelius, but some wonderful, rarely heard gems from Edward Elgar, Amy Beach, and a lot more. So come explore string quartets with us next week on Exploring Music.
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3: 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I'm Guy Stevens. 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
0: 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George Frederick Handel's Oboe Concerto in G minor is labeled as number 3, although it seems to have been the first oboe concerto he wrote, just the last one to be published, more than a century and a half after it was composed. Raymond Leppard leads the English Chamber Orchestra and oboist Heinz Holliger playing Handel's Oboe Concerto No. 3.

Musica Fiorita played the fourth sonata for violin, oboe, and viola da gamba, composed by Elizabeth Claude Jacquet de la Guerre. The Friends of Sunday Baroque is a generous group of music lovers who provide financial support to the program. You can find out more about joining the Friends of Sunday Baroque at sundaybaroque.org under the Contact tab. Sunday Baroque is produced at WSHU in Fairfield, Connecticut, and funded by the Richard P. Garmany Fund at Hartford Foundation for Public Giving, providing support to institutions that are committed to enriching lives in Connecticut, including Theater Works and Hartford Chorale. Our production team is Julie Ferdino, Jennifer Basher, Sabrina Garone, Ann Lopez, and Lexi Perinol. I'm Suzanne Vona, and this is Sunday Baroque. Matthias Mauta is one of the top recorder players in the world. The German musician can zip through the most technically difficult passages like they were nothing, and he plays them with beautiful musicianship and artistry. Coming up on Sunday Baroque, you can sample Matthias Mauta's extraordinary virtuosity playing a concerto by Antonio Vivaldi on the flautino.

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0: Trumpeters Stephen Burns, David Bilger, Edward Carroll, and Timothy Morrison performed the first fanfare by Jan Zelenka. 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
1: Hey there, it's Bill McLaughlin, and I've been loose in the library again, tracking down string quartets by men and women who were born in the 1850s and 60s. Some very well-known and beloved, like quartets of Debussy and Sibelius, but some wonderful, rarely heard gems from Edward Elgar, Amy Beach, and a lot more. So come explore string quartets with us next week on Exploring Music.
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0: 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At 15, François Francourt joined the local opera orchestra as a violinist, and he worked his way up to playing for the French royal court. This is a festive suite from François Francourt's Royal Wedding Feast, played by Ensemble Stradivaria,

soprano Susie LeBlanc, tenor Mark Bleek, and Les Boreades performed Happy We. I bet I didn't even have to tell you that was the name, from George Frideric Handel's opera Acis and Galatea. Sunday Baroque is produced at the Richard P. Garmany Classical Music Production Suite at WSHU in Fairfield, Connecticut, by Julie Fradino, Jennifer Basher, Sabrina Garone, Ann Lopez, and Lexi Perinol. I'm Suzanne Bona, and this is Sunday Baroque. Composers are inspired by many different things. When Georg Philipp Telemann finally made a long, postponed visit to Paris, he brought a set of quartets with him. He had been invited by four professional musician friends, flutist Michel Blavet, violinist Jean-Pierre Guignon, viola da gamba player Jean-Baptiste Fourcoré, and a cellist and harpsichordist called Prince Edward. Coming up on Sunday Baroque, you'll hear one of Telemann's Paris quartets. From Northern Illinois University, this is Classical WNIU 90.5 Rockford-DeKalb, also serving Rockford at 105.7 FM.

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1: It's Sunday Baroque. I'm Suzanne Bonha. Thomas Aquinas said there's nothing on this earth more to be prized than true friendship. The first Sunday in August happens to be National Friendship Day. Friendship has informed and enhanced a variety of music making, too. Georg Philipp Telemann was inspired by a group of French virtuoso instrumentalists to compile his Paris quartets. Englishman Matthew Locke celebrated friendship with his chamber music collection called Suites for Several Friends. And Georg Muffat composed a suite called Indissoluble Friendship. These are some of the friendly collaborations you'll hear today.

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0: Jackie Ferrell Renaissance Band played Kiss Me, My Sweet Friend by Josquin des Prez. 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
1: On this week's Encore, we celebrate music under the stars and some great band favorites with the Sterling Municipal Band. We've got music from Sousa, John Williams, and more. It's all coming up this week on WNIU's Encore, here at Monday night, 7 o'clock, right here on Classical WNIU.

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1: Sunday Baroque is funded thanks to the Friends of Sunday Baroque, including the Straup family of Wilton, Connecticut, and Rita Sackett, in loving memory of her husband, Mark. Georg Muffat was a musician who gave descriptive titles to some of his compositions. Muffat's Eighth Suite is subtitled Indissoluble Friendship. Its sections are Phantom, The Canaries, The Peasants, The Riders, and a saraband on the spirit of friendship. Armonico Tributo Austria performs.

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1: Hey there, it's Bill McLaughlin, and I've been loose in the library again, tracking down string quartets by men and women who were born in the 1850s and 60s. Some very well-known and beloved, like quartets of Debussy and Sibelius, but some wonderful, rarely heard gems from Edward Elgar, Amy Beach, and a lot more. 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
3: 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I'm Guy Stevens. 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
0: 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From that album, Reginald Mobley and Agave Baroque perform My Friend Is Mine by Johann Christoph Bach.

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It's August 2nd today, the first weekend in August. How did we get here? Maybe you already have back to school on your mind. If it seems like summer has slipped through your fingertips and your summer vacation remains a pipe dream, don't worry. Coming up, you're going to get a chance to travel to a place where people flock to in the summertime. A city known for its culture, food, art, and music. Head to Paris with music by George Gershwin coming up in about 20 minutes. First, the Irish Chamber Orchestra play music by Thomas C. Kelly, Pastoral and Real.

We heard Pastoral and Real by Thomas C. Kelly, performed by the Irish Chamber Orchestra under conductor Fionnuala Hunt. It's great to have you here as we dive into the first Sunday of August. I'm glad to have your company. I'm Jalene Kahn. If summer feels like it's slipping through your fingertips and you haven't yet had a summer vacation, don't worry, a couple pieces of music that will take you to Paris, starting in about 10 minutes. First, it's music by Bernard Krusel, Variations on a Swedish Air. We'll hear the English Chamber Orchestra along with clarinetist Emma Johnson.

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Before Sibelius in Finland, there was Bernhard Krusel, a famous Finnish composer and a wonderful clarinetist himself. That was Krusel's Variations on a Swedish Air, featuring clarinetist Emma Johnson and the English Chamber Orchestra, led by conductor Jan Pascal Tordelier. Next, it's a piano piece by French composer Charles Trenet, In April in Paris, performed here by Jean-Yves Thibaudet.

0: Jean-Yves Thibaudet with music by Charles Trenet called In April in Paris. We're going to stay in Paris with music by George Gershwin coming up in just a minute.
1: Hey there, it's Bill McLaughlin, and I've been loose in the library again, tracking down string quartets by men and women who were born in the 1850s and 60s. Some very well-known and beloved, like quartets of Debussy and Sibelius, but some wonderful, rarely heard gems from Edward Elgar, Amy Beach, and a lot more. So come explore string quartets with us next week on Exploring Music.
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1: American composer George Gershwin was enamored with the sounds of Harlem, a place that quickly became the center of jazz. And Gershwin's first serious composition was inspired by those sounds. Later in life, Gershwin would turn to the ambiance of another city when he wrote this music that takes you to Paris and allows you to stroll the streets, enjoying the cafe, food, drinks, the art, and the music, of course. Here's An American in Paris by Gershwin, performed by the Cincinnati Pops Orchestra.

0: George Gershwin brought home taxi horns from Paris to use for the New York City premiere of that piece at Carnegie Hall. An American in Paris. We heard the Cincinnati Pops Orchestra, led by conductor Eric Kunzel. Hope you're having a good weekend. It's always great to spend some time with you. Thanks for being here.
1: 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I'm Guy Stevens. 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
1: A lot of this type of music was published in the 1700s. It was light music, written for entertainment or to be played by amateurs. And Beethoven didn't love writing this type of music, which is why there isn't a whole lot to choose from by him. It's a string trio by Beethoven, played by violin, viola, and cello. This is called Serenade.

0: Serenade, a string trio by Beethoven. We heard violinist Anna-Sophie Mutter, violist Bruno Girana, and cellist Mieczysław Rostropowicz.
1: The music continues in just a moment here on Classical WNIU. I'm Guy Stevens. Thanks for listening. Looking at Area Arts, an exhibition featuring 22 artists' interpretation of the theme Echoes of a Changing Planet is on display through October 28th at Emmanuel Lutheran Church, Rockford. 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
1: 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It tells the story of the famous French museum and its world-class collection of art. American composer Norman Dellagioia wrote the music. The first movement of this piece of music from that documentary is his own original pieces. But then he turns to the Renaissance era, an era to match the historical aspect of the film. Scenes from the Louvre by Norman Dellagioia.

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0: Dance from Impressions of the Punya by Alberto Ginastera. That was the Shanghai Quartet with flutist Eugenia Zuckerman. A Rachmaninoff piano concerto is coming up in just a minute.
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0: This is the most technically challenging of Rachmaninoff's piano concertos, often called the Mount Everest of piano concertos. The pianist who Rachmaninoff wrote this for didn't even want to play it. He said it was too hard. So Rach was the soloist in New York City in the early 1900s when this premiered. Piano Concerto No. 3.

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0: called the Mount Everest of piano concertos. It's Piano Concerto No. 3 by Sergei Rachmaninoff. And at the summit is pianist Zoltan Kocsis with the San Francisco Symphony and conductor Ado DeVart.
1: Hey there, it's Bill McLaughlin, and I've been loose in the library again, tracking down string quartets by men and women who were born in the 1850s and 60s. Some very well-known and beloved, like quartets of Debussy and Sibelius, but some wonderful, rarely heard gems from Edward Elgar, Amy Beach, and a lot more. So come explore string quartets with us next week on Exploring Music.
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3: 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I'm Guy Stevens. 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
0: Here's the Tokyo Metropolitan Symphony Orchestra playing the Scherzo from a symphony by Richard Wagner.

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0: On the Trail from Grand Canyon Suite by Ferdy Groffet. Eric Kunzel conducted the Cincinnati Pops Orchestra. Ferdy Groffet is the composer that you can thank for Rhapsody in Blue. Yeah, Groffet is the composer who took the famous work by George Gershwin, written for two pianos, and arranged and orchestrated it. So that arrangement that we know today is the arrangement by Groffet. Some music performed by the Catalyst Quartet is coming up in just a minute, and they'll talk about why this recording is so special. I hope you can stick around.
1: 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We've got music from Sousa, John Williams, and more. 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
0: A few years ago, the Catalyst Quartet released their first Uncovered album, and they've done a series of these albums now, recording music by William Grant Still, Samuel Coleridge Taylor, and Florence Price. A lot of music that has never been recorded before. The Catalyst Quartet is going to perform a movement from Florence Price's string quartet, but first they'll talk about this series of albums and why it was time and how much work went into putting these together.
3: In the cases of some of these works, the Florence Price works, I mean, there was a little bit of uncovering and sort of like detective work style stuff going on, in the terms that we had to go to the actual library in Arkansas and like collect these manuscripts in order to make this recording, because the publishing companies that own the rights right now just aren't pumping out the music in the fast enough for how we feel that it needs to be heard.

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0: Yoel Levy conducted the Atlanta Symphony Orchestra with variations on a theme by Haydn, St. Anthony Chorale, music by Johannes Brahms.
1: Hey there, it's Bill McLaughlin, and I've been loose in the library again, tracking down string quartets by men and women who were born in the 1850s and 60s. Some very well-known and beloved, like quartets of Debussy and Sibelius, but some wonderful, rarely heard gems from Edward Elgar, Amy Beach, and a lot more. So come explore string quartets with us next week on Exploring Music.
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3: This is Classical WNIU. I'm Guy Stevens. Thanks for listening. 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
0: The Lark Ascending by Ralph Vaughan Williams, performed here by violinist Hilary Hahn and the London Symphony Orchestra.

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0: Gwen Wynn with music by French composer Germaine Taillefer. 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
0: It's nice to see the sunset wherever you are, but if you can see it near water, that just kind of elevates everything, doesn't it? Last night I was on the river with some friends and we saw the sun setting on one side of our boat and the moon rising on the other side, and it was absolutely magical. I hope any time of the year you get to soak up these sunsets. In the summer, it's especially worth catching when it's warm outside, maybe there's a nice breeze, and it's just those summer nights that you want to bottle up so that you can keep for later. This piece of music paints a portrait of a tropical sunset. It's called Night.

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0: Louis Morrow Gottschalk was born in New Orleans in the 1820s, and he moved in with Haitian relatives that really instilled a love of Latin music in him. And Gottschalk was one of America's first great piano virtuosos. And that was a piece of music that was inspired by different dances. It's called Night in the Tropics, Louis Morrow Gottschalk's Symphony No. 1. Maurice Abravanel conducted the Utah Symphony Orchestra.
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0: Bryden Thompson conducted the Ulster Orchestra with The Garden of Fan by English composer Arnold Bax, music based on a mythical Irish figure. I'm Jalene Kahn. Thanks a lot for listening with me.
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0: You know, it's not always easy to make people laugh. And so the jester had a hard night of joking around to enliven the party. Alborada del Gracioso, Morning Song of the Jester, by Maurice Ravel. Jesús López Cobos conducted the Cincinnati Symphony.
1: 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We've got music from Sousa, John Williams, and more. 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

A movement from Damien Jeter's String Quartet No. 1 called Neo Soul. That movement, Feeling Some Type of Way. Violinist Inez Vogelaar-Belgique and Ruth.

0: Phoebe Chen, violist Jennifer Arnold, and cellist Nancy Ives.
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0: some of the most popular music from the opera stage. Georges Bizet's Carmen. That was the suite number one. James DePriest conducted the Malmö Symphony Orchestra.
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0: Robert Schumann was undoubtedly one of the creative geniuses of the 19th century. His Symphony No. 3 is called Rhenish, for his favorite river, the Rhine. This is the first movement in a recording by the Royal Concertgebouw Orchestra.

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0: The Venezuelan waltz number 3 called Natalia. It's by Antonio Lauro. Alexander Sergei Ramirez played it for us. Something romantic on the way.
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0: flutist Paula Robeson and pianist Samuel Sanders with Babi Yar, The Babbling Brook by Joachim Andersen.
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0: Englishman Ron Goodwin, best known for his dozens and dozens of movie scores, takes us to New Zealand as he conducts the New Zealand Symphony Orchestra in the New Zealand Suite.

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0: I still think it sounds like movie music. Ron Goodwin wrote lots of it. That was his New Zealand suite. The composer conducted the New Zealand Symphony Orchestra.
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